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1: Black sky for their nice isolated thunderstorm possible off to the east this evening. Otherwise, mostly clear skies as we head through the overnight hours. Low temperatures around 56 degrees or so. Sunny skies and warm tomorrow. Highs around 89, and it'll be sunny on Friday with high temperatures about 88 to wrap up the week. Burrow Creek, mostly clear skies overnight. Warm, low temperatures around 74. It'll fall to 69 in Prescott overnight with clear skies.

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0: 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I'm Bill.
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4: Hey, y'all. I'm Elena, and it's been such a fun week so far on Backstage Country. Thanks to our host, Corey Kent. Buddy, you ready to do this again?
5: 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Elena, today is going to be off the charts. I can feel it. We've got plenty of country music lined up, including some of my songs, including, you know, the latest hit with Coe Wetzel, Rocky Mountain Low, stories about touring, my life on and off the road, and a whole lot more.
4: 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You got to keep it right here because it's all coming up on Backstage Country. Someday.

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0: It's Backstage Country. Corey Kent is here, and we were talking about your song with Ko Wetzel, Rocky Mountain Low. And it's really cool to hear you talk about your friendship with him and how you already had the friendship, and now that you have a song that's so successful together. Does that change your friendship at all, like strengthen it? Like, tell me what that does for a friendship, having this experience.
1: Yeah, I think there's like a locking arms moment that happens. When you do a song with somebody, like you're kind of, you know, for better or worse, tying your careers together in a way. Like, that thing's gonna, that's gonna live forever. And so I know Ko's extremely careful about who he decides to hop on a song with. Mm-hmm. He's very careful and deliberate about who he asks to be on songs. And I've kind of, you know, been the same way. I've watched guys and girls who are a little more frivolous with that and just like not as intentional, and then I've watched people like Ko who are super intentional, and it's helped build a brand. Totally. Right. Yeah. And Ko's been masterful at building a brand. Like, you think Ko Wetzel, it's not just one song, it's the persona that is Ko. And so I know he's been super deliberate about that, which, you know, I think it does strengthen your friendship, because it shows like a mutual respect, mm-hmm. for what each other does artistically. But also, I knew we were going to be pretty good friends simply because we met in Cabo. And I feel like
0: what a beautiful start.
1: If you meet in Cabo, like, you're going to be friends. Like, it's hard to like have a bad time in Cabo. So we do this thing every now and then. Casey Donahue has a Boots on the Beach thing. They rent out the whole resort.
0: Oh yeah.
1: And it's like 3 weeks of absolute madness, and you know, the biggest Texas Red Dirt fans in the world all there, and it's, you know, me and Ko and Randy Rogers and Pat Green and Casey and Josh Abbott and Mike Ryan, and are just all these artists that live there in the state of Texas or Oklahoma. And that was the first time I met Ko, so I knew we were off to a good start when we got to smoke a cigar in Cabo together. And it's just been fun to see that friendship develop, and like I said, just kind of get that nod of mutual respect from a guy that I've looked up to and really respected how he's gone about his business for a long time.
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y'all, it's Corey Kent. Stick around, because we're going to be sharing some new music you're going to love. The Backstage Breakout single is coming your way in just a few on Backstage Country.

0: It's Backstage Country. I'm Elena. Corey Kent is with me all week long, and we're talking about some of your biggest hits. And Corey, we were just playing This Heart, and I mentioned how you started the year off celebrating this number one. I was sad that I missed your number one party. It was right down the road from where we're at right now, actually. But I saw that you gave all of the writers and producers and people involved in this track a bat. Yeah. Can you tell me what that commemorative bat meant?
1: So become pretty good friends with the guys at Marucci Bats, which they make some, they're one of the biggest bat makers for the MLB. And, you know, I just remember hearing stories about typical like commemorative plaques that people get or records, or and I was like, I want to do something a little bit different. And so I hit up my friends at Marucci, and they were super kind and down to help me kind of come up with something unique. It was just my way of like acknowledging great songwriters, because my career has been built on great songs, some of which that I've written, some of which that my friends have written. And a lot of times I feel like the writers don't get the recognition that they deserve. They're kind of in the shadows of country music, and you know, everybody here in Nashville understands how the industry, how the machine works, how the integral role that these songwriters play. But where I live in Texas, like, they don't know anything about that, right? And that's a majority of the world. Like, a lot of times people don't know the names of these writers. They don't know who wrote these songs. And so for me, it was just, you know, I came up in the songwriting world writing songs for other people and just putting myself in their shoes of like, man, it would be nice to get handed, you know, a flower and a standing ovation for doing something truly incredible, being great at what you do. And so this is just my way of giving them something unique and, you know, pun fully intended, of, you know, helping me hit a home run, hit it out of the park. And just something that I think that the writers would appreciate, and not just another record on their wall, but something that's unique and fun and a cool piece to talk about when somebody walks into their office.
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1: You know, being a good dad is super important to me, being a present father. And
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0: It's Backstage Country. We got Corey Kent here this week, and a big announcement a few weeks ago. You let us all know that Heartland Rock and Roll is coming out September 25th.
1: Yeah. Heartland Rock and Roll. The cat's out of the bag.
0: Like, I've got to say, I love the aesthetic of this new era of yours. Like, your look, like, everything that's coming together creatively, the visuals. Like, I think it's just, it's so great, and so you.
1: Thank you.
0: But even just hearing you talk about the aesthetic and stuff, I hear all of that wisdom that you've gained over the years, and I'm so glad that you've made it to that point. You know, with all of that change and all of that life experience also comes, like, I don't know, just a reevaluation of, like, how you define success, what you think is actually worth, you know, chasing and fighting for, and what you really want to celebrate, the success that you want to celebrate. How would you say that you define success these days?
1: Ooh, what a massive question. It's really tough to make a living in country music and to fight for people to pay attention to what you're doing.
0: Yeah, ain't that the truth?
1: And so that's like a really tough uphill battle. And I was like, that's not hard enough. Let's have four kids while we're trying to do that. And let's try to have a healthy marriage and build really what I call like chasing two dreams at the same time.
0: Yeah.
1: Because I think obviously there are country artists that have families and there's country artists who don't. But there's very few who have had a family from the jump, from zero success, and had to juggle both of those things. And, you know, being a good dad is super important to me, being a present father, and it's a really tough thing to balance. But I would say, like, success to me is being in the right rooms, not being in every room. And my music resonating with the right people, not everybody. And being okay with saying no when other people feel like they couldn't say no. And finding that line of just, there is real life outside of my country music career. And finding the balance of those two things, which I don't even know if that's actually possible.
0: Right.
1: But you can't stop fighting for it, because, like, that's where it gets way out of balance. And that's where you end up having personal life regrets or career regrets if you just let one completely overtake. And so I would say for me, like, the success is keeping my priorities straight and attaining success, and when I finally get there, still recognizing the guy in the mirror, you know, and
0: that right there,
1: not losing the people that I love along the way, and realizing that, like, I would rather have career regrets than personal life regrets. I want my kids to want to hang out with me when they grow up. You know, I want my table to be full of life and laughter, and someday it doesn't matter how many platinum records are on the wall, like, they're not going to care about that, you know? So I think success to me is minimizing my personal life regrets, and all the while, like, showing my kids you can chase a dream, and that ambition is a good thing, but you have to keep it in check.
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1: It's Backstage Country. I'm Elena. Corey Kent is with me all week long, and we're talking about some of your biggest hits, and that includes This Heart, second number one song. And Earlier this year, you kind of kicked off the year by celebrating that number one, right?
2: Yeah, man. This one was feels like an impossible uphill battle. You know, This song took a really long time to kind of get legs and take off running, especially at country radio. It felt like for a long time this was not going to happen. It was just sitting outside the top 40 and just kind of hovering there. But we were seeing people at the shows sing this song the way that they were singing Wild as Her. And so we had like a little bit of something to reference, to compare it to. And we're like, man, these people love this song and it's working here. I wonder why it's not working there. And not too long after that, I don't know, just something changed. I remember being so concerned about where it was. And then at a certain point, I just went, I'm going to drive myself crazy by worrying about this song. And if it becomes a quote-unquote hit, it's already a hit with our fans. So you know what? I had a very like succinct, short moment where I just prayed. And I was like, all right, God, I'm done trying to outwork you. Like, if you want this thing to happen, you got it. I'm done. Like,
1: literally let go.
2: Yeah,
1: God.
2: I let go. And I stopped worrying about it. I stopped keeping up with how it was doing. And it soared all the way to the top. You know, it was such a reassuring moment of like God going, did you think you're in control? But you're not in control of this, man. Yeah. Focus on what you can control, which is creating music that you like, that will resonate with your fans, and leave the results up to me. And that's what we did. And this became, you know, a song that barely even made it into the charts, became one of the top 10, top 8, something, most played songs on country radio. And it's one of the songs that I still hear. I drive, you know, an old Bronco, and it's just stuck on the country station in Dallas, and I drive around and I still hear this song on the radio. And it's a year plus removed from being a hit, and it's a special one. It really feels like a hard-fought victory, and like we got to kind of plant our flag in country music and go, hey, we're here to stay. It wasn't just one song. We're going to be stringing a bunch together. And
1: so much sweeter that way.
2: It is. It's been a fun journey. It's not how I would have drawn it up, you know, but I think God's got a plan, and clearly it's better than the one that I would have come up with.
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0: I'm Elena Smith, and you're hanging backstage with me and my co-host this week.
1: Hey, y'all, this is Corey Kent.
2: Bucket list items that are still on the horizon.
1: I have no idea. Like I said, some of the things we're crossing off the list, I wouldn't have even written on the list because I didn't know they were possible. So I just don't want to, limit what could be. My plan is nothing compared to what God has for me. And I think that his aspirations for what I'll be able to do in my life, both with my family and with my career, are, you know, so far past what I would imagine that I'm just like, man, whatever you want to do with this, I'm along for the ride. I remember before this record was done, when we just started it, me and Austin Goodlow, producer on this record, my best friend in Nashville, it was 2 a.m. We were at a Taco Bell parking lot because we had just gotten
0: done. Where the magic happens.
1: Oh, man, come on. The only thing open at 2 a.m. after we got out of the studio, and we'd been working hard, and we went out there and we were sitting in the parking lot, and I was just like, dude, we gotta pray over this record. And he was like, let's do it. And so we sat there and we prayed over this record, and what that looked like was we really just went, hey, we are only able to control so much. And we can't control the results, but we can control the work that goes in. So we're going to work diligently. We're going to give this everything that we got. But right now, right here at 2 a.m. in the Taco Bell parking lot, like, this is in your hands. Like, we are completely giving this to you. Do what you want with it. And yeah, that's balls in your court. And what's been cool about that is, like, the freedom that it gave us to not worry about the results and to go, hey, like, we gave it to God. Like, he's going to use it. Now, it might be for one person. Like, it might be used for one person. It might be used for 10,000 people. It might be used for 10 million people. But he's going to use it. And we know that we're, like, walking in what we're supposed to be walking in. So it's kind of just been this liberating approach to creating this record and just being super creative and taking chances and knowing, like, he's got our back. It's going to work out. And so far, it's worked out in better ways than I could have imagined.
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1: It's Backstage Country. I'm Elena. Corey Kent is here this week as your host. And Corey, we're talking about all your songs, all your music, stories behind everything. But I want to talk about a song that has done some incredible things this year already with your buddy Ko Wetzel, Rocky Mountain Low. Now, I got to say, like, I kind of assumed that Ko was a writer on this, so I was surprised when I saw that he wasn't. Yeah. You, of course, are. Tell me then, how did he end up on this track?
2: Yeah, I mean, it kind of sounds like co-wrote the second verse for sure. And that's what led to me reaching out to him. We've been billed on a lot of the same festivals, especially mm-hmm. recently, as we've kind of had a come up. Ko's been touring at a high level for a long time, and I've always had a lot of respect for how he's gone about his business, like how he's stayed true to himself. He's silenced the noise and just focused on building what he wanted to build. Okay. And you know, especially living in Texas, like you talk to a lot of people in that area and you go, who's your favorite country artist? Ko Wetzel. Like, there's a lot of people who feel that way. So I've always had a ton of respect for how he's just done his own thing. He beats to his own drum. He doesn't really play by the rules. And, you know, he's had success in ways that don't make sense to the status quo.
1: Right.
2: And I feel like we have also experienced that, right? I left Nashville. I moved to Texas. I got dropped here. You know, I was writing songs for a company and they fired me, and I moved to Texas and built it on the road, and things started happening, and just decided, if it ain't broke, don't fix it. Let's just stay here and keep doing our thing. And that led to a friendship with Ko, playing these shows, but also living, you know, not too far down the road. And I sent him this song. As soon as we wrote it, I told the guys, my friends that I wrote this song with, I was like, this sounds like Ko would be the best voice on verse two. Like, I would believe it if I sang it. I feel like I can narrate this story really well, but I would believe it that much more if it was Ko. So let me send this song to him. So I sent it to him, and this song was going to be a focus whether he was on it or not, because I love the song so much. But when we got, you know, I sent it to him and he was like, man, that is a damn song. But there's so much red tape that has to be cut through to get a duet across the finish line.
1: The logistics, especially
2: when you both have major labels and you have management and you got, you know, all these people that are vetting all the opportunities that are coming in. We just decided we don't want to deal with any of that, and we don't want anybody to be able to say no, so let's just not tell anybody.
1: Amazing.
2: So we booked the studio out in Cisco, Texas. We hired the film crew, and we just met up and cut the song and turned it in, and we told everybody, this is what we want to do. We want this to be the first song out on the new record, and just kind of set the tone for what's coming next.
1: Yeah.
2: And we followed our gut, you know, we followed our intuition. I still think there's a really cool place for that, a really vital place for it in a time where everything is super data driven. Mm. You know, you got to have X amount of streams for X amount of months, and then it you know, it hits all these benchmarks, and then it gets to go to radio, and then you hope it performs well. And we were just like, sometimes you just have to trust what you're feeling when you hear a song for the first time. 3 days later, after the song came out, 3 days later, it went to radio. So no data. We had no idea how it would do. It's been our fastest climbing single we've ever had.
1: What a testament to not overthinking things and just letting things be organically how they're supposed to. Let's go ahead and hear this song because it makes me love it even more now.
2: Hey, all, it's Corey Kent, and this is my song with my friend Ko Wetzel on Backstage Country.

0: Hey, y'all, this is Corey Kent, your co-host of Backstage Country this week. We've got more coming up next.
1: It wakes me up in the morning.
2: I wake up with you guys every morning.
3: Finally, a reason not to be glued to your phone. You'll hear why. 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
1: When somebody stops us in the airport and be like, hey, see, you got a guitar, you play music? Yeah, what kind?
2: 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I threw

0: It's Backstage Country. We got Corey Kent here this week. And a big announcement a few weeks ago. You let us all know that Heartland Rock and Roll is coming out September 25th.
1: Yeah. Heartland Rock and Roll. The cat's out of the bag. You know, all of my favorite things about country music, like, met up. All my favorite things about rock and roll kind of met up and blended so perfectly in this record. And it's kind of what, you know, when somebody stops us in the airport and they're like, hey, see, you got a guitar there. You play music? Yeah. What kind? Just saying country music has never, like, done it justice. Like, it doesn't help you understand what type, right? Mm-hmm. So we say, like, oh, kind of country, kind of rock, somewhere in there. But even still, it didn't really get the point across to where they could, like, picture it in their head. And I feel like we, somewhere along the way, kind of stumbled across this Heartland Rock and Roll term. And it was the first time I'm like, that's it. That's what the sound's called, Heartland Rock and Roll.
0: I'm glad you told that story, because I got to be honest, when you told me the title, I was surprised, because you have, like, 21, then Blacktop, then 23, then Black Bandana. And then I was thinking, oh, this is going to be called 26. But that makes perfect sense. So this is the legacy.
1: Yeah. I mean, we've tried to make some sort of rhyme or reason to the names of our records, but the reality is, like, the record names, they find you, you know? The Black Bandana record was originally supposed to be called Bixby, which is my hometown. But then we wrote this song, Black Bandana, and I was like, this is it. This is the stamp in time. This is the era. This is the Black Bandana era. Mm-hmm. And, you know, like, just like Heartland Rock and Roll, like Blacktop, I was working at a pavement company when I started that record. So that's why that record's called Blacktop. The records seem to name themselves. Mm-hmm. And this one, it was just like the perfect storm of kind of finally being able to put our finger on what the sound is called.
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0: It's Backstage Country. We got Corey Kent here this week, and a big announcement a few weeks ago. You let us all know that Heartland Rock and Roll is coming out September 25th.
1: Yeah. Heartland Rock and Roll. The cat's out of the bag.
0: Like, I've got to say, I love the aesthetic of this new era of yours. Like, your look, like everything that's coming together creatively, the visuals. Like, I think it's so great, and so you.
1: Thank you.
0: But how much work goes into figuring out that aesthetic and that visual?
1: I mean, I think it's a lot of work, but it doesn't necessarily feel like work. Like, I'm not up at night going like, how should I look?
0: And, should I go with the cream,
1: like,
0: or the...
1: Yeah, like, it's more of just kind of a natural evolution of just getting to know yourself better and better. And
0: yeah.
1: I think for me, a lot of that searching was really me trying to maybe downplay like where I'm from and try to be different than the people that I come from and my surroundings, and just like that self-discovery. And then it's almost full circle. It's like it's coming back to like, man, I've been running from or kind of swimming upstream trying to be a little bit different, and then realizing that like who I am naturally is just a little bit different. And just like, hey, fully embrace that, like lean into that. Like, yeah, you like boots and cowboy hats and you like motorcycles and you like really destroyed pieces of clothes. You don't get rid of anything. Like, yeah, I just like wearing the same things and wearing them out. When you find something good, you stick with it. And as opposed to just trying to always look like, I don't know, the freshest in the room. Like, you've never seen me wear this shirt before. Like, stop overthinking all that stuff. Just like, be you, do what you like, lean into those things and be unapologetic about it. And that's kind of what led to, I think, the look and the aesthetic of this record. And it's just what I love the most.
0: What a liberating feeling to like finally get there, right?
1: Yeah. I think a lot of people fight that for a long time.
0: Lot.
1: And yeah, just kind of embracing the most natural parts of who you are and where you come from. There's a lot of freedom in that.
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0: 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You really are a natural at this.
1: Hey, thank you. 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

Bet you can't do it. We bet you can't hit the snooze button in the morning. Not with Rick and Carly. Northern Arizona's official wake-up. 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
1: Good to go. Here it is again. He said, she said, with Rick, Carly, and Mary. Mary will throw out a fun question. Well, sometimes they're fun. Most of the time. And we've got just a couple rules. Rule number one, we have to be honest with our responses, with our answers. And two, we just try to have a good time. Have fun.
0: Yep.
1: So what is that question today, Mary?
2: Okay. When you and your partner decide to start eating healthy and then they bring you out for a greasy burger and fries or bring it home, what do you do?
1: You eat it.
0: I honestly hate it. 100%. I hate it when Rick's like, I'm going to go on a diet or whatever, because then I feel like I need to eat healthy and I really don't want to.
1: What? I never put pressure on you like that,
0: though. You say that, but you do it.
1: I don't. You put pressure on yourself.
0: But you just doing it puts pressure on me. You're That's like, oh. it. You just Why? Doing it.
1: Why? I don't care. You live your own life.
0: You do care.
1: I love you no matter what. I don't care if you're eating greasy hamburgers and fries.
0: I'm the type like, he'll walk in and I'm eating something on the couch and I'm like,
1: she'll hide
0: hiding it.
1: It.
0: Like nothing going on here.
1: And
0: nothing
1: I've never once have I said anything negative. Ever. Have I ever in our entire relationship, in our lives?
0: It's just inadvertently.
1: Never.
0: I can
1: it's
0: see
1: not
0: it.
1: No, you can't see. You're imagining things.
0: Well, doesn't
1: so
0: matter.
1: What would you do then in this situation? Like, we make an agreement. Mm-hmm. We're going to start eating healthy.
0: If it was you that brought the greasy stuff home, I'd
1: yes,
0: eat it.
1: Yes, you'd eat it. Fat
0: yeah.
1: and happy.
0: I will
2: take a cheeseburger.
1: Mary's yeah. like, I can't turn that down.
2: Yeah. It's a cheat meal.
1: We'll
2: cheat
1: start,
2: meal.
1: Yeah. I have a lot of cheat meals.
0: I have a lot of cheat meals.
2: Me too.
1: Or there's the cheat meals, or I'm going to start it tomorrow. There's always tomorrow,
0: yeah,
1: right?
0: Yeah.
1: You could always start tomorrow.
0: That's right.
2: I would never say no, though. Never.
1: No, you wouldn't. No. Hyundai of Cottonwood is selling more Hyundais than ever because they have low prices.
0: Yeah, they do.
1: And they have low prices because they sell so many.
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1: A former Little League president from Las Vegas facing felony charges after nearly $65,000 disappeared from league accounts. The money was supposed to pay for uniforms, umpires, and travel for the kids. Instead, he spent it on plane tickets, casinos, strip clubs.
2: Oh, no. Mm-hmm. Oh, man, the kids, you're taking their uniforms and equipment away?
1: Yeah. One receipt even included a $433 tip at a strip club.
2: Did this guy just lose it one day?
1: I don't know.
2: Just like, what are you thinking? Like, wait, you think they're not going to notice?
1: Right. By the time investigators looked at the league's account, police say it had $25 left.
2: Oh, man.
1: This nearly ended the season for more than 200 kids. Luckily, donations from the community and the athletics helped save it. The former Little League president now facing multiple felony charges.
2: Well, he's going to jail for sure,
1: yeah.
2: Right? I mean, he had a heck of a time. That's a weekend
1: it's
2: for
1: like,
2: sure.
1: Man, the kids look up to you. That's not cool.
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1: How much have baby names changed in the last 50 years?
0: A lot. So we're going to look at what used to be popular.
1: You don't hear about like Mildred and names like that just don't exist anymore.
0: They don't. We'll discuss in what's trending on the way.
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0: Northern Arizona's new country leader, Colt Country 107.5. A lot has changed since 1976, specifically talking first names here. So back in 1976, 50 years ago, the top five names for boys were Michael, Jason, Christopher, James, and David.
1: You still hear some of those.
0: Not really.
1: Oh, I do.
0: You do?
1: I feel like it, yeah. Like James? I feel our boss's name is James.
0: Yeah, but he's old. He's old.
1: Oh, okay. I'm trying to think of, are there any little kids named James?
0: No.
1: There's not?
0: No.
1: Okay.
0: The top five for girls were Jennifer, Amy, Melissa, Heather, and Angela.
1: Yeah, I remember. I loved all those names.
0: I wish the 80s names would come back. Names like Tiffany or Rachel.
1: I still feel like I hear those names, but that's probably because I'm old and those are the people that I associate with.
0: Yeah, they're adults. They're not like babies or little kids.
1: There's not a little Tiffany running around somewhere?
0: No.
1: Really?
0: No.
1: Oh.
0: Boys' names that are popular now, Liam, Noah, Oliver, Theodore, and Henry. Which some of those circle back to really old names.
1: Like Theodore does for Anne Henry.
0: Yeah. Top five girl names, Olivia, Charlotte, Emma, Amelia, and Sophia.
1: Some of those circle way back to, like Emma, isn't that like an old school name?
0: Those are, it's like way old school.
1: It's a shorter version of an old school name.
0: Yeah.
1: Emily.
0: Yeah, you don't hear Emily anymore. You don't.
1: Not really.
0: Charles Stewart is a man that calls himself Snake, the Bigfoot hunter. He says he found Sasquatch's remains in New York. Since then, he claims he went to Cornell University, got it DNA tested, and the results showed it's half Neanderthal, half human.
1: Hmm.
0: Snake even gave the alleged Sasquatch a name, Dak.
1: Okay.
0: He says there are some naysayers who have dismissed the claim as a hoax.
1: Really?
0: Cornell University conveniently has not commented on this or confirmed that the DNA testing took place. Still, Stewart plans to put Dak on display at the New York State Fair later this summer. So, a Colorado River guide has become the first American woman to row solo from California to Hawaii. Her name is Kelsey Fendler. She completed the 2,400-mile journey in 43 days. And she not only broke the women's record, but surpassed the previous overall solo rowing record for that route. Along the way, she also raised $30,000 for a charity that supports the physical and mental well-being of rafting guides. I would get so lost.
1: You're out in the middle of the ocean.
0: Like, how do you follow the path?
1: I feel like they have some safety precautions, like they've got ships following them.
0: Oh, really?
1: I think so.
0: It
1: still seems scary. I don't want to be in the middle of the ocean in a raft that I'm rowing.
0: No.
1: All right. A story and a song that'll blow your minds in all the right ways and all the wrong ways. It's coming up.
2: Country music. From

0: Oh, hey there. Hello and good morning. It's us, Rick and Carly, Colt Country 1075. We brought this up yesterday. The latest luxury status symbol is custom-built snow rooms.
1: Yes.
0: So basically, it's the opposite of a sauna with snowfall, icy walls, freezing temperatures, and they only cost around $130,000. So our staff put together a little song in honor of the new snow rooms.
2: Do you want to build a snow room? Come on, let's go and play. You know there's nothing dumber. Chasing heat of summer. Let's throw some cash away.
0: Oh, yeah.
2: We have way too much money. Let's waste some more and let the fake snow fly. Do you want to build a snow room? It'll be a rich guy showroom. Kiss that money goodbye.
1: I love it. So true. It's like, really, what have we come to?
0: 130 grand, my God.
1: For a snow room.
0: Okay, jobs with the highest employee satisfaction. It's next.
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1: What is the ideal movie length?
0: 88 minutes, and I agree with this.
1: Yeah, a little less than an hour and a half. I'd say that's appropriate.
0: Current movies that come close to that this summer are Minions and Monsters, 90 minutes long, and Jackass Best and Last at 92 minutes.
1: Those 3-4 hour movies.
0: Oh,
1: those
0: I can't.
1: Rough,
0: just can't do it.
1: You got to stream those.
0: Mm-hmm.
1: Watch them in chunks.
0: Yes. Yes.
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0: Hello, thanks so much for joining the show. 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Jobs with the highest employee satisfaction. I will say, yesterday I was driving home from work and I thought to myself, I love my job.
1: Yeah, I do too. I mean, what's not to love?
0: Yeah.
1: There's every job has its negatives.
0: Sure.
1: One of ours is we get up really early in the morning.
0: But then we get done early in the day.
1: We get done early. There's a lot of positives with what we do. We get to entertain. We get to have fun, play great music, meet awesome people.
0: Yes.
1: Got a pretty good job.
0: So here are the jobs with the most satisfied workers in America.
1: Mm-hmm.
0: Entertainment and sports professionals, of course.
1: Well, one, a lot of them make a lot of money.
0: A ton of money.
1: Not all of them.
0: No, not all of them.
1: On the way up, I mean, you think about the actors, and 99% of actors make nothing.
0: That's true.
1: They don't make it. Yeah. They try to make it. The satisfied ones, the satisfaction comes when you do make it.
0: Yes, for sure. Engineers. Sounds terrible to me, but I guess you're happy if you're doing that.
1: Here's the thing with engineers. So we've got a couple of great engineers here.
0: Mm-hmm.
1: But nobody, because what they do is so specialized, nobody really understands what they do. So they kind of are in their own world.
0: Oh, maybe that's where
1: they get to call their own shots. It's
0: okay.
1: Like, I never know where they are half the time or what they're doing. And nobody does because
0: nobody
1: we don't
0: does.
1: Understand that technology.
0: Okay. That's where the satisfaction comes
1: in. So if they want to take a couple days off, it's like, I'm working on the antennas up on the mountain.
0: Yeah. Finance professionals. I think, again, that's money because, like, my cousin is married to a financial planner, makes a boatload of money. They spend at least half of their lives on vacation.
1: Yeah, you do it right. You can make some cash, huh?
0: Legal professionals, again, moneymaker.
1: Yeah.
0: Teachers and instructors. That kind of surprises me.
1: I think teachers, it goes a couple different ways. My daughter, my oldest daughter is a teacher, loves her job, loves it. Would she like to be paid a little more? Yes. Are there some downsides to teaching? Yes, but she gets the summer off.
0: Yeah, that's a perk.
1: And they get a ton of vacation time throughout the year.
0: True.
1: Benefits are really good.
0: Okay.
1: Yeah, there's some positives there.
0: Life science professionals. I don't even really know what that is.
1: But they're satisfied.
0: I guess so. Education and library professionals.
1: Uh-huh.
0: Science technicians. Mm. And mathematics and data science professionals. No thank you to that.
1: But that doesn't fit. You don't like numbers.
0: I hate numbers.
1: See, Carly's taking what's
0: accounting
1: your class?
0: Right now. And
1: accounting.
0: The first thing my teacher said to me, this is not a math class. And I have to keep telling myself that over and over again because otherwise I see a bunch of numbers and they get jarbled in my head and I'm just like throwing in the towel.
1: You're not satisfied with the accounting class
0: then? I never want to be an accountant in my life. No.
1: Courtney says her boyfriend is a really bad kisser. So we're going to try and help him out. Deal Breakers is less than 10 minutes away.
2: Finally, a reason not to be glued to your phone. 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
8: 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Northern Arizona weather.
9: Flag staff weather, mostly sunny skies today. Kind of hot. High temperatures about 89 this afternoon. And tonight it'll be clear with lows near 57. And tomorrow mostly sunny to wrap up the week with a high near 88. Sunny to partly cloudy Saturday. Perhaps an isolated late-day thunderstorm. High temperatures around 88. For Cottonwood today, plenty of sunshine and hot. High temperatures 105. It'll reach 96 in Prescott with sunny skies through the day today.

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2: This is according to Entertainment Weekly, and I totally agree. It includes Queen's Bohemian Rhapsody.
0: It's a good one.
2: A Day in the Life by the Beatles, yeah. And David Bowie's Starman.
0: Some pretty good songs.
2: Mm-hmm.
0: There's a lot to choose from, though.
2: Yeah, it's, that's
0: how you
2: true.
0: Narrow it down to three. There's some good songs.
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1: Courtney's boyfriend, Phil, is a really bad kisser. She loves the guy. She thinks he's great, but kissing area is it's just not his strong point. So we're going to call Phil and see if we can help him just a bit.
2: Hello?
0: Hi, is this Phil?
2: This is Phil, yeah.
0: Hi, Phil. It's Rick and Carly. We do a show on the radio. Are you okay being on the radio with us?
2: I guess, yeah. Do I do something?
1: No.
0: Well,
1: I don't know, maybe kind of.
0: So this has to do with your girlfriend, Courtney. She mm-hmm. reached out to us.
2: Okay.
1: She's yes.
0: totally fine. In fact, she's on the line with us. Courtney, do you want to kind of clarify
3: Hi.
0: Things?
2: Hey. You good?
3: Hi, Phil.
2: You good?
3: I'm good. How are you?
2: I'm okay, I guess, but I'm just a little strange. But
1: she's a little shy bringing this up. It's an interesting situation. That Courtney, you just throw it out there. We got
3: okay.
1: your back. It's okay.
3: Okay. So, Phil, oh my gosh, you're so sweet. I've really been enjoying our time together. I just noticed that sometimes when we're kissing, it's a little awkward. Like, I don't know, sometimes you're a little shy, and then sometimes you're very aggressive, and sometimes it gets, like, kind of slobbery, and I'm not really sure.
2: You seem to like it when it's going on, though, don't right? Or am I, no?
3: I mean, yeah, I mean, I want to be kissing you. I just, I don't know, I just want to get some more consistency with it, and I don't know, I feel like we're not, like, compatible right now.
1: Have you felt that, Phil, on your end, like with Courtney, like the kissing just seems a little weird?
2: I mean, I don't know. I'm just kind of like trying to do my best and charge ahead, you know?
0: Charge ahead, yeah. I mean, I think we were talking before we got online with you, Phil, and this is more common than you would think, where it's hard to get in sync sometimes, and people like different things, or you think the other person's going to like something and they don't. So that it's okay.
2: Well, I mean, I just don't like Courtney. Was like I never kissed another girl other than her.
0: Oh
1: wow, really? So Courtney is the first girl that you've kissed?
2: Yeah.
1: Okay.
0: And you didn't know that, Courtney?
3: No. I mean, I know we talked about taking things slow, but
1: yeah.
3: I didn't realize we were, wow, okay, we're starting at the beginning.
1: I say that, Phil, I say that's incredible.
0: Mm-hmm.
1: That's awesome. Would you mind if we gave you a few pointers
0: how to...
1: Why not? Why not?
3: I wouldn't mind.
1: Yeah.
0: I was going to say, I feel like that's Courtney's job, but...
1: Yeah. Carly, what would you throw out to Phil and if you gave him a little advice on how to kiss properly?
0: Well, one thing that Courtney mentioned is sometimes you'll keep your mouth open the whole time.
1: Mm.
0: Maybe close your mouth.
1: I don't know. You start saying that, now he's going to start chomping like...
0: No, you don't want to do that either. Gosh, it's a hard thing to describe.
1: Have you ever practiced like with your hand or a pillow or something like that, Phil?
2: This is awkward. I mean,
0: I agree.
2: I did when I was, when I was like
1: younger,
2: teenager. But yeah. I don't know. Like, it just never. I just never thought of. I don't know. I guess.
1: Hey, you know what?
2: About it until,
1: maybe,
2: yeah.
1: and we can't keep you guys on forever, but. Maybe I'm going to come over and kiss Carly live on the air.
0: No, yeah. Oh, my gosh.
1: So I'm going to come
0: this
1: over.
0: This is not going to be helpful.
1: It is.
2: Yeah, but how am I supposed to see that? I
1: mean, no, right. Listen. Just listen, Phil.
0: You shouldn't
1: be making a... See, that's just a little one right there. Mm.
0: Okay, that's enough. Okay, no, stop. He was just exaggerating there. Okay, now I'm blushing.
1: Phil... I think it's incredible that you've saved yourself in this way, even with kissing, for the right person. Courtney, you're a very lucky girl, and I'm sure you two are, you'll work this whole thing out.
2: Yeah, we're definitely going to try. I mean, I hope she'll let me.
3: Well, now
0: do
3: that
0: some
3: I
0: more
3: know,
0: kissing.
3: I can be a little more direct, I guess.
1: Yes.
3: There you go. Trying.
1: Yes. Yeah. Yes. Okay. All right. Good luck, you too.
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3: 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Here's another one from the Colt Stables.

0: that way. It's Northern Arizona's new country leader, Colt Country 1075. People are selling crazy things from Taylor Swift and Travis Kelce's wedding.
1: The obsession over this is next level. It feels like the royal wedding.
0: I blame the Cleveland Cavaliers. Remember when they sold all their seats?
1: Like
0: Taylor Swift's seat, I think, went for $1,500. Yeah, that started the whole thing.
1: There's more we're going to share in Showbiz Buzz just a few minutes away.
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1: The greatest video games of all time.
0: Super Mario Brothers comes in third.
1: Yeah, oh, third, not even first.
0: Not first, but I love me some Mario.
1: Way up. I'm very interested in hearing what's one and two.
0: Number two is Minecraft.
1: Okay, yeah.
0: And The Legend of Zelda.
1: No, yeah. That's going to beat Super Mario Brothers?
0: I guess
1: so. Come
0: on. I don't know.
1: I was a Zelda fan. I used to play that all the time.
0: I did too, and I like Mario Brothers way better.
2: I just got to turn it up.

0: Northern Arizona's new country leader, Colt Country 107.5. People are trying to sell all sorts of crazy things from Taylor Swift and Travis Kelce's wedding, including someone on eBay who tried selling a bag of air that was supposedly collected at Madison Square Garden during the big night.
1: It's air, huh?
0: Yeah. The seller's description says, "This isn't just a bag. It's history. You can breathe. Frame it, display it proudly next to your Eras Tour merch and signed footballs, or gift it to that one friend who still believes in fairy tales." They wanted $50,000 for it.
1: That sounds reasonable. Sounds reasonable. I was, before you said what they were selling, I thought it'd be like, well, this is a spoon that Taylor Swift licked. Or
0: there's more. I mean, that was probably the most outrageous thing.
1: Okay.
0: There's also a website called NewYorkCityGarbage.com selling trash that might have come from the wedding or its guests.
1: Might have come from them.
0: Yeah.
1: Never know.
0: Never know.
1: $50,000.
0: Items include fabric, soda can tops, and even a single AirPod. All these things are like $25 a piece, so very affordable.
1: Okay. Yeah, a lot cheaper than the air that she was breathing in.
0: Yes. Huh. The website says the stuff came from, quote, outside Madison Square Garden, as close to Taylor and Travis's big day as you could have gotten without an invite. Everything has sold out quickly.
1: It has?
0: Yes.
1: Wow.
0: The Pasadena mansion used for the exteriors of Wayne Manor in the 1960s Batman TV series is on the market for the low, low price of $32 million.
1: Whoa.
0: Mm-hmm. So this home is 18,000 square feet, 7 bathrooms, 3 full baths, 4 half baths, and 3 quarter baths. It sits on nearly 5 acres, also includes a pool, pickleball court, private theater, and manicured gardens. Hmm. Now get this, the home sold for $4.4 million in 1999, then went for $20.5 million just last year, and now going for $32 million.
1: Inflation.
0: Whew.
1: Wow.
0: Dolly Parton has announced that Dolly, a True Original musical, will officially open on Broadway in New York City on her 81st birthday, which is January 19th.
1: I'd go watch that.
0: I'll bet
1: that's going to be good.
0: Yeah. Previews will start in December. The musical premiered last summer in Nashville and has since undergone changes. It tells Dolly's story in her own words and songs. Dolly says, "This isn't about a story about sparkle and shine on the outside. It's about where I really come from, what I've lived, what I've lost, what I've loved, and how I found my way," and told it in my own words. She also teased that she's writing new songs for the musical. It also includes her hits like "I Will Always Love You," "Jolene," and 9 to 5.
1: People forget a lot of times that it wasn't Whitney Houston that came up with "I Will Always Love You."
0: Dolly
1: did it way before.
0: So true.
1: And she wrote it.
0: Yeah.
1: Summer safety tips for dogs. They're on the way. Hang on.
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1: We're a little obsessed with our doggo. And as the temperatures climb, we worry about his comfort and safety out in the sun. So I came across some summer safety tips for dogs that I thought I would share.
0: You know, it is interesting because we walk Wally like 3 times a day.
1: Yes.
0: We are obsessed with our dog. We love our dog, and he loves us. And somebody mentioned to me one time, because I was walking him in the middle of summer.
1: Yeah.
0: And somebody mentioned that, hey, their feet get really hot on the asphalt. And I never thought about that. I thought I was doing him a service, and he could have been in pain.
1: Yes.
0: Or I didn't know. So this stuff is good to go over.
1: So if you're wondering if it's too hot for them to be outside,
0: mm-hmm.
1: you take the temperature and the humidity. Add those two numbers together. If the total is more than 150, it's too hot for your dog outside.
0: Okay.
1: Also watch for signs of heat stroke. The main signs are heavy panting, loss of energy. So if you're on a walk and they start acting weird,
0: yeah.
1: find some shade, give them water. Do not make them go swimming. I've done this before with my dogs. It's really cute because most dogs naturally know how to paddle.
0: Sure.
1: Some breeds like it, some don't. So they say if you toss a stick in and they go after it, great. Otherwise, don't force them.
0: Yeah, you forced Wally. You put the little life jacket on him and
1: yeah.
0: dunk him in the river. And I don't think he likes it.
1: I don't think he likes it.
0: He's not a water dog. He doesn't like getting a bath.
1: The only thing he likes every night, we water out back.
0: Yeah, he likes.
1: We take the hose, we water everything down, and he bites the hose and he loves it. It's like a highlight of his day. You mentioned the paws. You got to be really careful. Test the ground with your hand, or sometimes I'll just take like my sandal off. Mm-hmm. If it's too hot for your feet, it's yeah. too hot for their feet.
0: Makes sense.
1: And then give them a haircut, but don't shave them, which I didn't understand that shaving them is not a good thing in the summertime.
0: They get sunburnt when you shave them?
1: No, I guess the extra layer of hair actually helps keep them cool in the summer.
0: Okay.
1: It's kind of like when you'll see people with long sleeves
0: yes.
1: and hats, and what?
0: I did construction for many years when I was
1: yeah.
0: younger, and that was the thing. They would do that, wear the long sleeves, and because, like, your body sweats, and then your shirt keeps that moisture in
1: oh.
0: there, and it kind of cools you off a little bit.
1: Okay.
0: I think that's it.
1: I think it's kind of the same principle, so
0: yeah.
1: don't
0: right.
1: shave them.
0: If ketchup did not exist, what would you put on your fries? So we've got some really great ideas from you guys online at Rick and Carly, and some really disgusting ideas. We're hitting this next.
2: Galloping through time.
3: Yeehaw!
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0: Ketchup does not exist. All right. Mm. So what are you having with your fries? First thing I thought of, I had a couple of different things in mind, but I'll just throw one out there. Frank's Red Hot Sauce. I feel like you can put that on just about anything.
1: It's
0: what
1: just
0: do you mean,
1: too,
0: no?
1: It's too runny for
0: doesn't
1: the French
0: matter.
1: Fries.
0: Just dip it in there. Yummy.
1: Mm. I would do A1. I love A1 sauce.
0: I've never tried fries. Maybe I have, because when you have steak and
1: yeah.
0: fries and you got the A1 on the side there,
1: yeah.
0: it all kind of bleeds together.
1: It's good.
0: Yeah, that might be good, A1. Here's what we got online at Rick and Carly. Again, the question is this. Ketchup doesn't exist, so what are you going to have with your fries? Wendy's Chocolate Frosty?
1: Oh, yeah. That's good.
0: I see people do that all the time.
1: It is
0: I don't
1: really
0: think
1: good.
0: I've ever done that. Is
1: really?
0: It
1: really? Never?
0: Never.
1: I haven't done it in years, but it is good.
0: Tartar sauce?
1: I do love tartar sauce. I don't know that I've really tried it with fries, but that doesn't sound bad.
0: Malt vinegar?
1: Yes.
0: What is malt vinegar?
1: Oh, my gosh. You put it on fish and chips, and so you'll put it on your fish, and then if a little bit gets on your fries,
0: tastes good.
1: Delish.
0: Country gravy.
1: Okay. Well, that's like poutine, right? Did they eat in Canada?
0: What's poutine?
1: Fries with gravy and cheese curds.
0: Oh, yeah. They do that. Don't
1: yeah.
0: they? I've seen
1: mm-hmm.
0: that. Mayonnaise?
1: No.
0: Sounds
1: mayonnaise
0: gross.
1: Mayonnaise doesn't have enough flavor.
0: It does. It has a kind of a yucky flavor.
1: I don't know about that. It's just not good.
0: Ranch?
1: Yeah.
0: People
1: ranch
0: like
1: is
0: ranch
1: okay.
0: on everything.
1: Yeah.
0: Fry sauce?
1: Of course.
0: It's always weird to me when I run into somebody and they have no idea what fry sauce is. They've never heard of it. I'm like, you've never heard of fry sauce.
1: Now, can we make the fry sauce? Because we don't have ketchup.
0: What is fry sauce exactly?
1: Ketchup and mayo.
0: Oh, that's what it is?
1: Yeah.
0: Oh,
1: so yeah. I think we have to throw that one out.
0: Mustard.
1: Yeah, it's okay.
0: I love mustard with just about anything, honestly. Mm-hmm. I'm not a ketchup guy, so I don't put ketchup on my burgers.
1: No, you don't.
0: Or
1: hot dog?
0: Or fries. No, not on my hot dog.
1: Huh.
0: I put mustard on all that stuff. Salt and vinegar.
1: Like a seasoning?
0: I guess.
1: Salt and vinegar seasoning?
0: I guess.
1: Okay.
0: Oh, this one's good. I do this. The buffalo sauce from McDonald's.
1: Oh, yeah. Well, that's a lot like your Frank's Red Hot.
0: I love that. That's probably why I like that.
1: You know what's really good? And you taught me this.
0: Huh.
1: I haven't had it in years. Ranch mixed with the buffalo sauce.
0: I have never done that.
1: Yes, you have. You taught me that.
0: I did not teach you
1: Maybe
0: that.
1: Some other guy. I can't remember.
0: Some random guy. Huh?
1: Yeah.
0: Okay. Barbecue sauce mixed with ranch. So
1: okay.
0: That's a little bit
1: like
0: what
1: like
0: you were
1: that.
0: Saying.
1: Yeah.
0: Chick-fil-A sauce.
1: Oh yeah, that would be good.
0: Mayo and mustard combined with a little hot sauce.
1: Mm.
0: Interesting. Barbecue sauce, Miracle Whip. Ugh.
1: No, not Miracle Whip.
0: Hot sauce, cheese.
1: Cheese?
0: Honey
1: it's not a
0: mustard.
1: Sauce.
0: Well, I don't think
1: oh,
0: that's
1: like
0: the question.
1: Sauce?
0: It was not sauce. It says, what are you going to have with your fries?
1: Oh,
0: it doesn't
1: okay.
0: have to be a sauce.
1: Okay.
0: Thousand Island.
1: Mm.
0: Horsey sauce.
1: I love horsey sauce.
0: And then the last one, combined tomato paste, vinegar, sugar, salt, and splash of Worcestershire sauce.
1: And then you're like pretty much making ketchup.
0: What?
1: I feel like that would make ketchup.
0: Oh, tomato paste is part of ketchup, huh?
1: Yeah.
0: Yeah. That sounds kind of good, though. I don't know what that is.
1: I don't want to take that much time to make it, but yeah.
0: All right. Eat up. Okay, if you and your partner decide to eat healthy, we're getting away from the fries and all that other stuff. You're going to eat healthy, and then they bring the burgers and fries home for dinner. What do you do? What do you say? He said, she said's up in just minutes.
2: 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Rick and Carly. 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Rick and Carly. 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
11: Flagstaff weather, mostly sunny skies today, kind of hot. High temperatures about 89 this afternoon, and tonight it'll be clear with lows near 57. And tomorrow, mostly sunny to wrap up the week with a high near 88. Sunny to partly cloudy Saturday, perhaps an isolated late-day thunderstorm. High temperatures around 88. For Cottonwood today, plenty of sunshine and hot. High temperatures 105. It'll reach 96 in Prescott with sunny skies through the day today.

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2: This is how players in the World Cup help their teams the most.
1: So a study found that players who show too much initiative don't actually help their team win. That extra effort from a single player leads to them playing outside of their zone. Mm. It was coordination within the team that matters most.
2: Relax a little bit.
1: Yeah.
2: Don't be so high strung. Don't be, you know, after 5-10 minutes, you lose it all, and then you're nothing to us.
1: Mm-hmm.
2: Hang in there, I think. I don't know. I'm trying to.
1: Sounds good to me.
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0: Oh, hey there. Hello and good morning. It's us, Rick and Carly, Colt Country 107.5.
1: Good to go. Here it is again. He said, she said, with Rick, Carly, and Mary. Mary will throw out a fun question. Well, sometimes they're fun, most of the time. And we've got just a couple rules. Rule number one, we have to be honest with our responses, with our answers. And two, we just try to have a good time. Have fun.
2: Yep.
1: So what is that question today, Mary?
2: Okay. When you and your partner decide to start eating healthy and then they bring you out for a greasy burger and fries or bring it home, what do you do?
1: You eat it.
3: I honestly hate it. 100%. I hate it when Rick's like, I'm going to go on a diet or whatever, because then I feel like I need to eat healthy and I really don't want to.
1: What? I never put pressure on you like that,
3: though. You say that, but you do it.
1: I don't. You put pressure on yourself.
3: But you just doing it puts pressure on me. You're That's like, oh. it. You just Why? Doing it.
1: What? I don't because care. You live your own life.
3: You do care.
1: I love you no matter what. I don't care if you're eating greasy hamburgers and fries.
3: I'm the type like, he'll walk in and I'm eating something on the couch and I'm like,
1: she'll hide
3: hiding it.
1: It
3: like nothing going on here.
1: And I've never once have I said anything negative. Ever. Have I ever in our entire relationship, in our lives?
3: It's just inadvertently.
1: Never.
3: I can see
1: it's
3: it.
1: Not an, no, you can't see. You're imagining things.
3: Well, doesn't
1: so
3: matter.
1: What would you do then in this situation? Like, we make an agreement. Mm-hmm. We're going to start eating healthy.
3: If it was you that brought the greasy stuff home, I'd
1: yes,
3: eat it.
1: Yes, you'd eat it. Fat
3: yeah.
1: and happy.
2: I will take a cheeseburger and fries.
1: Mary's like, I can't turn that down.
2: Yeah. It's a cheat meal.
1: We'll
2: cheat
1: start,
2: meal.
1: Yeah. I have a lot of cheat meals.
3: I have a lot of cheat meals.
2: Me too.
1: Or there's the cheat meals, or I'm going to start it tomorrow. There's always tomorrow,
3: yeah,
1: right?
3: Yeah.
1: You could always start tomorrow.
3: That's right.
2: I would never say no, though. Never.
1: No, you wouldn't.
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0: Northern Arizona's new country leader, Colt Country 107.5. Family was headed out on a road trip to see family. They were getting ready to pile into the car. Mm-hmm. And it was about a 450-mile road trip, so about 8 hours with stops.
1: That's a long one. Okay. Mm-hmm.
0: Before they got really anywhere, the family's 13-year-old stabbed the 15-year-old brother in the arm 3 times with a pocket knife.
1: Jeez, 3 times?
0: Yep.
1: Oh, my gosh.
0: Cops were called, and he told the cops, quote, "I'd rather be in jail than spend 8 hours in the car."
1: You do feel that way sometimes.
0: Yes. Since he's only 13, no word on whether he's going to be facing charges.
1: Golly. I've dealt with a lot. Like, growing up, there were 7 kids in my family. And this is, you didn't have, like, the iPads or all that kind of stuff. So we had to entertain ourselves. And then I have 5 kids my own, and we did a lot of road tripping. To get to the level where you're stabbing your sibling, I've seen a lot, but my gosh.
0: That's pretty crazy.
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1: This guy is trying to scientifically prove that Bigfoot does exist.
0: So we'll present his evidence. You can decide for yourself.
1: Okay.
0: What's trending? Just a few minutes out.
2: Carly says she'd like to thank whomever told her mom that WTF means, wow, that's fantastic. Her texts are so much more fun now. 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
1: A lot has changed since 1976, specifically talking first names here. So back in 1976, 50 years ago, the top five names for boys were Michael, Jason, Christopher, James, and David.
0: You still hear some of those.
1: Not really.
0: Oh, I do.
1: You do?
0: I feel like it, yeah. Like James? I feel our boss's name is James.
1: Yeah, but he's old. He's old.
0: Oh, okay. I'm trying to think of, are there any little kids named James?
1: No.
0: There's not?
1: No.
0: Okay.
1: The top five for girls were Jennifer, Amy, Melissa, Heather, and Angela.
0: Yeah, I remember. I loved all those names.
1: I wish the 80s names would come back. Names like Tiffany or Rachel.
0: I still feel like I hear those names, but that's probably because I'm old and those are the people that I associate with.
1: Yeah, they're adults. They're not like babies or little kids.
0: There's not a little Tiffany running around somewhere?
1: No.
0: Really?
1: No.
0: Oh.
1: Boys' names that are popular now, Liam, Noah, Oliver, Theodore, and Henry. Which some of those circle back to really old names.
0: Like Theodore does for Anne Henry.
1: Yeah. Top five girl names, Olivia, Charlotte, Emma, Amelia, and Sophia.
0: Some of those circle way back to, like Emma, isn't that like an old school name?
1: Those are, it's like way old school.
0: Or it's a shorter version of an old school name.
1: Yeah.
0: Emily.
1: Yeah, you don't hear Emily anymore. You don't.
0: Not really.
1: Charles Stewart is a man that calls himself Snake, the Bigfoot hunter. He says he found Sasquatch's remains in New York. Since then, he claims he went to Cornell University, got it DNA tested, and the results showed it's half Neanderthal, half human.
0: Hmm.
1: Snake even gave the alleged Sasquatch a name, Dak.
0: Okay.
1: He says there are some naysayers who have dismissed the claim as a hoax.
0: Really?
1: Cornell University conveniently has not commented on this or confirmed that the DNA testing took place. Still, Stewart plans to put Dak on display at the New York State Fair later this summer. So, Colorado River Guide has become the first American woman to row solo from California to Hawaii. Her name is Kelsey Fendler. She completed the 2,400-mile journey in 43 days. And she not only broke the women's record, but surpassed the previous overall solo rowing record for that route. Along the way, she also raised $30,000 for a charity that supports the physical and mental well-being of rafting guides. I would get so lost.
0: You're out in the middle of the ocean.
1: Like, how do you follow the path?
0: I feel like they have some safety precautions, like they've got ships following them.
1: Oh, really?
0: I think so. It still seems scary. I don't want to be in the middle of the ocean in a raft that I'm rowing.
1: No.
0: All right. Big thank you for hanging out with us this morning. If you did miss some of the show, it's on the podcast. We got a podcast every single day, which gives you the entire show and some bonus coverage as well. Just search Rick and Carly wherever you get your audio online. 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

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It's Cold Country 107.5, a little past 10 o'clock. I'm Jennifer Grant with Nate Smith. World on Fire. You're riding the Colt.

0: Northern Arizona's new country leader, Cold Country 107.5. That's Kane Brown and his latest called Woman. Well, my name is Jennifer Grant. Hi, how are you? Time for a little country music news. Time for your Nashville news. Ronnie Dunn of Brooks and Dunn recently visited a hospital while on tour with Morgan Wallen. He thought he'd injured his vocal cords. 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So there's that visual. 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

0: for Rick and Carly in the morning. It's Cool Country 107.5 with Justin Moore and Why We Drink. How you doing? I'm Jennifer Gratt. You know, this is kind of funny to me. I love to play tourist in our towns, basically, because I figure we live where people go on vacation. So get out there and enjoy it, too. There's a Route 66 Centennial Walking Tour, because Route 66 is turning 100 this year here in 2026. So if you've never actually done it, like taken the walk and done the tour, you know, tourists do it all the time. Well, let's play tourist in our own town. 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
0: 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I'm Jennifer Grant with Parker McCollum, killing me. It's Cold Country.

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Northern Arizona's new country leader, Cold Country 107.5, just past 11. I'm Jennifer Grant with Cody Johnson. Till you can't, you're riding the colt.

0: Northern Arizona's new country leader, Cool Country 107.5 from Toy Story 5, Taylor Swift. I knew it. I knew you. Well, my name is Jennifer Grant. So Dolly Parton announced the other day, and I love this, that Dolly, a true original musical, is going to officially open on Broadway on her 81st birthday, which is January 19th. Previews are going to start in December. Seriously, is there anything that Dolly can't do? I don't think so. The musical premiered last summer in Nashville, has undergone some changes since then. It basically tells Dolly's story in her own words and songs. She said, quote, "This isn't about a story about sparkle and shine on the outside. It's about where I really come from, what I've lived, what I've lost, what I've loved, and how I found my way and told it in my own words." She also teased that she's writing new songs for the musical. It's going to include her hits, of course, like I Will Always Love You, Jolene, because hello, and 9 to 5. Tickets officially went on sale as of today.
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24: For the sunshine through the afternoon, temperatures pushing up to 89 degrees, and tonight it'll be clear, lows about 57, and tomorrow very similar, mostly sunny with a high near 88. A little bit more moisture creeping in Saturday, sunny to partly cloudy, maybe a late day thunderstorm with spots and highs around 88. Burrow Creek sunny and hot this afternoon, high temperatures about 103, it'll reach 96 in Prescott Valley with sunshine right through the afternoon hours.

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I'm Jennifer Grant with Chris Young and Kane Brown. Famous friends, you're riding the colts.

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14: Flagstaff for the sunshine through the afternoon. Temperatures pushing up to 89 degrees, and tonight it'll be clear. Lows about 57, and tomorrow very similar, mostly sunny with a high near 88. A little bit more moisture creeping in Saturday. Sunny to partly cloudy. Maybe a late-day thunderstorm in spots and highs around 88. Pearl Creek sunny and hot this afternoon. High temperatures about 103. It'll reach 96 in Prescott Valley with sunshine right through the afternoon hours.

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It's Cold Country 107.5. We're inside the All Request Country Star Cafe with the number one song from Thomas Rhett. 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

Northern Arizona's new country leader, Cool Country 107.5, just past 1 o'clock. I'm Jennifer Grant with Kane Brown, Lauren Elena. What ifs? You're riding the Colts.

0: home for Brick and Carly in the morning. It's Cold Country 107.5. It's Kenny Chesney at Carry On. How you doing? I'm Jennifer Grant. Time for a little country music news. 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Well, Ronnie Dunn of Brooks and Dunn recently visited a hospital while on tour with Morgan Wallen. He thought he'd injured his vocal cords, but it turned out to be bronchitis. 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Alrighty. 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
18: Flying south for the sunshine through the afternoon. Temperatures pushing up to 89 degrees. And tonight it'll be clear. Lows about 57. And tomorrow very similar. Mostly sunny with a high near 88. A little bit more moisture creeping in Saturday. Sunny to partly cloudy. Maybe a late day thunderstorm in spots and highs around 88. Pearl Creek sunny and hot this afternoon. High temperatures about 103. It'll reach 96 in Prescott Valley with sunshine right through the afternoon hours.

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0: You're home for Rick and Carly in the morning. It's Cold Country 107.5. That's John Morgan. Hey, kid myself. Now, tonight, of course, we've got Backstage Country with Elena going on. 6 to 10 every weeknight. Of course, every week she's got a new special co-host hanging out. This week, it's Corey Kent. It's a good time. Backstage Country with Elena and Corey Kent. Tonight, starting at 6, right here on Cold Country.
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14: relax. I for the sunshine through the afternoon. Temperatures pushing up to 89 degrees. And tonight it'll be clear. Lows about 57. And tomorrow very similar. Mostly sunny with a high near 88. A little bit more moisture creeping in Saturday. Sunny to partly cloudy. Maybe a late day thunderstorm with spots and highs around 88. Burrow Creek sunny and hot this afternoon. High temperatures about 103. It'll reach 96 in Prescott Valley with sunshine right through the afternoon hours.

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18: Isn't that a daisy?
19: Flagstaff weather after a hot day. Today, sky is clear through this evening and tonight. Temperatures falling off to about 57. Tomorrow, almost the same as today. Mostly sunny skies with a high temperature near 88. Moisture beginning to return slowly on Saturday. Sunshine with a few afternoon clouds and perhaps an isolated late day thunderstorm. Highs near 88. For Camp Verde tonight, clear skies. Lows near 73. It'll fall to 67 in Chino Valley with clear skies.

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